0: And again, I've already guaranteed a Knicks win. That's not betting advice. Like, obviously, please gamble responsibly. Again, Combs already bet the Spurs. So if you want to fade me, I guaranteed a Knicks win. That's fine. But I think the Knicks win. So yesterday they were at -2.5. It was +100. It was even money. Now it's a little bit more, you know, it's in the juice territory. I still think the Knicks win this one. I'm guaranteeing the victory. Again, that's more as a fan than anything else. But again, that's my play, the Knicks to win. And OG Anunoby over, it was 15.5 points yesterday. It's up to 16.5. Even then, he has gone over this in 12 of the 15 playoff games this year, including 5 straight OG. He's shooting the three well. He's getting to the rim. He's being aggressive. He's more physical than the Spurs defenders, and he's faster than most of them. I think OG continues to score in bunches tonight. 310-840-4910. When we come back, we got a temperature check. We got some last-minute predictions. You want to weigh in? Game 4 thoughts, 310-840-4910. He's Brad Evans. I'm Pat Boyle. This is BetMGM Tonight on Westwood One Sports.
1: The Stanley Cup Finals is knotted up at 2 apiece. Let's now play a best-of-3 series, shall we? The Hurricanes are back home. Can the Golden Knights steal one on the road? Game 5 is tomorrow night. Westwood One Sports.
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1: All right, welcome on back. 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I'm Pat Boyle. Phone number to join is 310-840-4910. I guess let me get my rally cap back on. I'm not giving up that easily. Let me get the rally shades back on. Jalen Brunson with a couple of buckets in transition off of the first few Spurs turnovers of the entire game. And the Spurs immediately call a timeout. They're back out of the TV timeouts. 59-38, San Antonio leads. Under 6 to go in the second quarter. They just hit another 3. They cannot miss. We hit another 3. I think they're 13 of 18 from deep right now. I said I was scared of Devin Vassell. He's got 15 points on 4 of 4 from deep. Hasn't missed a shot. They are 13 of 21. Thank you, Combs. Wow, Wemby missed one. What a shocker. By the way, BetMGM players will receive an NBA Finals Odds Boost token. To use the token, add a wager made up of NBA playoffs bets to your bet slip and activate the token. If you win your wager that was made with the token, you will receive extra winnings and unrestricted bonus dollars. I mean, if they offer the Spurs to hit 45,000 threes tonight, I guess you should put your Odds Boost token on that. Spurs to hit 80,000 threes! Whatever the odds are. Go ahead. 310-840-4910. I've been very, very vocal in my complaints against the officiating tonight. Karl Anthony Towns picked up 2 fouls in the first minute and 5 seconds of this game, including a foul that was initially called on Wemby that was overturned, which I thought was garbage. It was a subjective call. They've reviewed several other Knicks fouls to see if they're flagrant fouls already. Nothing on the Spurs. Nothing. The Knicks have been called for 2 defensive 3-second calls already. When the hell do you ever see a defensive 3-second get called in the NBA? Let alone in the finals, let alone twice in one game. Let's get to Marcelo, who's in Colorado Springs, next up on BetMGM tonight. Marcelo's online too. What's up, Marcelo? Marcelo, you there? All right, let's try one more time. Let's see if Marcelo dropped. Okay. Yeah. All right, Marcelo, if for whatever reason, if you got disconnected there, give us a call back, 310-840-4910. Let's get you a box score update here because you might be asking, well, if the Spurs have 64 points already and there's still 4.5 minutes to go in the second quarter, who the hell's doing all the scoring? Well, I will be glad to tell you. Again, Devin Vassell, 4 for 4 from deep, 5 for 5 from the field. He's leading the way with 15 points. That's who I was nervous about. And sure enough, he has literally not missed a shot. Nor does it feel like the Spurs, anybody on the Spurs, has missed a shot. Wemby's got 14 points and 4 rebounds. De'Aaron Fox has 13 points. And off the bench, Carter Bryant has 5 points. Dylan Harper has 5 points as well. The Spurs are shooting 63% from the field and 60% from deep. Meanwhile, for the Knicks, OG Anunoby leading the way with 12 points. Jalen Brunson's got 12 points. But because of the foul trouble, Karl Anthony Towns has only played 8 minutes. He's got 6 points. And Mikal Bridges has 5. Now, Brandon Combs and I were talking about, well, if the Spurs start missing, the Knicks can maybe get back into this game. That's the problem. That is the problem. They're not missing shots. I have not seen a shooting performance like this in a long, long time in an NBA Finals game. Dylan Harper just hit another 3. They have 14 threes in the first half. Let me remind you what the NBA record is for 3-pointers in a game, because I think the Knicks tied it in the first half against the Philadelphia 76ers. The Knicks tied the first half 3-pointers record. The NBA record for most 3-pointers made by a team in a single game is 29, which the Celtics tied against the Knicks back in 2024, and then again on April 10th of this year against the Pelicans. The Grizzlies hit 29 threes on April 6th, 2026, and I think that was with the back. I think they lost that game by double digits, too. I remember talking about that on our show. And the Milwaukee Bucks on December 29, 2020 hit 29 threes. This is the NBA Finals. The Spurs are on the road, and they have 14 of them in the first half. 14 in the first half in the NBA Finals. The record for most threes in a game is 29. So that just, again, there you go. Now, again, let's see what it was for a half, because, again, the Knicks literally tied it against the Sixers. NBA record for most three-pointers made by a team in a single half is 18. Maybe it was in a playoff game that the Knicks did it against the Sixers. Because I remember there being a record like that not too long ago. The Knicks did it, 18. The Spurs are four away from doing that. We'll do some hot or cold. We'll get you an update when we return. We'll see if the Knicks can keep it within 30 here on BetMGM tonight.
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22: I'm sticking to it. I said Knicks in six before the series. It's still Knicks in six. They will win tomorrow. Maybe San Antonio gets another game. Maybe they give you the backs against the wall. Game 5 performance at home. They ain't seen a Game 7. This series is still over. This series is toast. It was toast the minute the Knicks won 2 games on the road.
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1: 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Phone number to join the show, 310-840-4910. That's 310-840-4910. We'll get back to your phone calls here in just a moment. We've got a couple of interesting phone calls, it looks like, on the line. So get right to those calls. We're going to do a little hot or cold here in a bit. But it's our NBA Finals watch party. I'm a diehard Knicks fan, in case you're new to the show. And in case you missed it earlier today, I'm not running from it. On my social media channels, Twitter, Instagram, at PapBoyle44, put out a video. I had never felt as good in my life as the Knicks, that the Knicks were going to win than today. And so I personally guaranteed that the Knicks would win this game tonight. And it has blown up disastrously in my face. They just got to the halftime break. And the Spurs lead the Knicks 76-49. San Antonio just set an NBA Finals record for most threes in a single half. Just heard Mike Breen say it on the broadcast in the commercial break. In the NBA Finals, nobody has hit more three-pointers in a single half than the Spurs just did. 14 for 26, 54% from deep. They're shooting 60% from the field on the game. The Knicks, by the way, 41% from the field and just 4 for 12 from deep. So the Spurs have hit 10 more threes than the Knicks. And if you're watching live on YouTube or Twitter or on Twitch, I did say if the Knicks got down by 15, I'd put the rally cap on. I got my Knicks hat on, turned inside out. And if they got down by 20, I'd put the rally shades on. So that's why I look like a jackass, even more so than somebody that guaranteed that the Knicks would win, and they're down by 27 at the half. But that's fine. Got a show to do. Not ducking it. Not running from it. At this point, I'd be lying if I said I believe that they had a miracle comeback in them. They used that up in game one of the Eastern Conference Finals. And so for all intents and purposes, again, barring what would probably be considered the greatest comeback of all time, if the Knicks do this, down 27 and a half, they've trailed by as many as 29. Barring that, this would be the greatest comeback of all time in the NBA Finals, to come back from 29 down to erase a 27-point deficit at half. There's no greater comeback in the history of the NBA if this happens. Barring that, this is 2-2. And the home team will have yet to win a game. And it'll go back to San Antonio for game five on Saturday night. Look, I was flippant, if I'm using that word correctly, losing my mind on some of the terrible calls that happened in the beginning of this game. Carl Anthony Towns gets put into foul trouble immediately, a minute and 5 seconds into the game, because they call, I mean, whatever. A ticky-tack bump foul on De'Aaron Fox on the first possession of the game. And then they call a foul on Wemby on Karl Anthony Towns. The Spurs challenge, and Zach Zarba and this officiating crew said, oh, no, Wemby hooked him. Yeah, that's an offensive foul. There's two fouls for you. They elevated a common foul to a flagrant foul on Mitchell Robinson for elbowing Wemby in the chin. Did not elevate, by the way, after last game, Wemby mushing Jalen Brunson in the back of the head, throwing him down like a rag doll. Didn't elevate that one, but they immediately give a flagrant foul to Mitchell Robinson. They evaluated another foul on Jose Alvarado for a flagrant foul, and there you go. But other than that, I mean, the Spurs are putting on one of the greatest shooting performances in an NBA Finals game that I've ever seen. And so what are you going to do? They showed up. And they have not missed, it feels like. They've got 76 points at the half. They have hit every, it feels like they've hit every three they've taken. Again, they haven't, 14 of 26. At one point, though, they were 11 of 16. So they're actually three of their last 10. The Knicks have a chance. The Spurs have only hit three out of their last 10 threes. It's just, it's a clinic. This game, it, the physicality hasn't even really been able to be a factor. Because anytime the Knicks have tried to get physical, they get called for a flagrant or a technical. They've also, the Knicks have been called for two defensive 3 second calls, which is utterly insane that happened. But the Spurs are, they're destroying them. You know, we want playoff basketball to be physical. We want playoff basketball to be rough and tough and a matter of willpower and who's going to get to the bucket and who's going to defend. And this game is a microcosm of what the NBA in the regular season has become, a 3-point shooting contest. And don't get me wrong, I'm a diehard Knicks fan. I love the NBA. I pay for NBA League Pass. That's somebody that loves the game and watches the game in the regular season almost every night. And that's, I'm telling you that. The regular season on many nights is a 3-point contest. Who hits more threes is going to win. That's what the Spurs turned this game into. That's what they turned this into. I mean, they've taken 26 threes in the first half. Like, they look like the Boston Celtics. And part of the reason why the Boston Celtics won their title 2 years ago because they did this exact thing on a nightly basis. I just, you know, to have a couple threes go down in the first few minutes and be like, oh, okay, all right, we got ourselves a nice little cushion here. That's one thing. To then just, like, they're hunting threes. I don't know if they saw something in film. I don't know if they said, hey, if we hit some threes early, we can take the game. We have the momentum. But this has not been their game plan most of the game so far. Let me actually look how many threes the Spurs took in totality in games 1, 2, and 3. So in total in game one, they took 43 threes. And by the way, if I'm not mistaken, the San Antonio Spurs were not a good three-point shooting team in the regular season. And I'm not just saying that as a Knicks fan. Like, I'm being completely objective when I say that. Three-pointers made per game this year. I got to take the rally shades off for a second here because it's tough to see. The San Antonio Spurs, let's see, three-pointers made per game in the NBA regular season. They were in the bottom half of the league. Or they were right in, basically in the middle. Basically right smack dab in the middle. Three-pointers attempted per game. Once again, the Spurs were essentially smack dab in the middle. Three-point percentage, the Spurs were, once again, right in the middle. They are the definition of an average three-point shooting team this year in the regular season. In the postseason, the San Antonio Spurs. Now, again, them and the Knicks are the only teams left, so some of these numbers for some of these teams will be skewed. The Spurs have the fifth most, 5 out of 16 three-pointers made. And the Spurs have taken, let's see, 1, 2, 3, 4, 5, 6, the seventh most threes out of 16. So that's right in the middle. And their fifth in three-point percentage out of the 16 teams that made the playoffs. This is not who this team is. Again, they shot 11 of 43 from deep in game one. In game two, they shot 11 of 29 from deep. That's more who the Spurs are. Not a big three-point shooting team. 11 of 43 in game one. 11 of 29 in game two. Game three, 12 of 34. 11 of 43. 11 of 29, 12 of 34. Tonight at halftime, 14 of 26. It's just, I mean, that's basketball, man. That is basketball. As much as sometimes, like I said, we want it to be about physicality, sometimes just, hey, if you're making threes, that's it, man. And don't get me wrong. Like, I'm not giving the Knicks a pass. They have played terrible defense. There have been so many rotations, and they've over-rotated, and they've left guys open. You know, Devin Vassell has been open on half of his threes. Dylan Harper has been open on half of his threes. The Knicks have been terrible with their rotations. The Spurs are also just essentially hitting everything they're shooting. So they're still at half, and it's looking like this game is over. 76-49 Spurs lead. Let's get to your phone calls and your texts here. 310-840-4910. We've got a 734 number texting in. Tony Brothers and Scott Foster will make sure New York win the next two. I don't know about that. Don't know about that one. Now, Scott Foster, again, without the numbers, I feel like Scott Foster has always been anti-Knicks. Maybe that was years ago, but then Brad read me the stat going into game one that the Knicks were actually 9-0 in the last nine games that Scott Foster officiated, or at least from a betting standpoint, they were 9-0 against the spread, and they covered in one game one. So maybe I'm looking forward to Scott Foster in game five. Tony Brothers is the worst ref in the NBA, and so I have confidence that he'll screw it up one way or another for which team, who knows. Let's get to your phone calls here, though. Let's go 310-840-4910. BetMGM tonight, Westwood One Sports. I'm Pat Boyle, looking like a jackass with my rally cap, rally shades, guaranteed a Knicks win. They're down 27 at the half. Let's get to Allison in New York, who's next up on BetMGM tonight. Allison's on line two. What's up, Allison?
4: Hello?
1: Allison, you there?
4: Yes, I'm here.
1: All right, go ahead.
4: Okay, yeah, so basically, I just want to, like, I'll start with my position on the whole thing is, like, obviously I'm a Knicks fan, like, die hard. However, like, obviously I don't think this is the game they were playing in the last two, but I do think my theory on the entire thing is like, yeah, they're going to lose last time. They're going to lose this time. The Burger King jalapeno Whopper. And why I say that is because I have seen nothing but fucking ads on this burger this entire game. And
1: all right, Allison, like, we got to let you go. And we got to dump that. Make sure we dump that, please. On the radio. It might have made it out on YouTube, but we've got to dump that on terrestrial radio. Allison had a very interesting theory, but then started letting S-bombs and F-bombs fly. So, unfortunately, could not hear the end of that. Allison, appreciate it, but I don't know which radio show there that you think you can curse like that. Look, diehard Knicks fan, that's what she started with, in case that made it out over the air. So I get she is as angry as I am. But, you know, our call screener at our Westwood One studios in Culver City, California, they will, you know, put the topic of the phone call. Sometimes generic, sometimes very specific.
3: Yes.
1: And the subject line for Allison in New York was that the series is rigged to sell the BK jalapeno burger. What the hell that means, I have no idea.
3: They're trying They're trying to sell a regional Southwest.
1: I'm guessing
3: burger.
1: That's Burger King. And I'm gonna Google it here. And yes, so you have, I gotta take the rally shades off for just a minute, because I can't see a damn thing. The loaded jalapeno Whopper is a limited time summer menu item at Burger King. Features a flame-grilled beef patty, American cheese, lettuce, and tomatoes layered with three distinct jalapeno additions. Pickled jalapenos, crispy fried jalapenos, and a creamy jalapeno sauce. I gotta be honest. I remember the BK, have it your way, Whopper, Whopper, like the commercial that drove millions of us clinically insane, 2 years ago? Every Sunday watching Red Zone without fail, every primetime sporting event, I feel like for a solid 6 month span, was Burger King must have poured in over $100 million in advertising revenue just in advertisements for TV to just nonstop, just get it in your head, drive you insane until you went to Burger King. I haven't seen this Burger King commercial. I haven't seen the loaded jalapeno Whopper. I gotta be honest, I haven't seen any commercials for this. But that sounds like that will ruin your intestines from the inside out. I might as well have eaten a jalapeno, loaded jalapeno Whopper before this game started, because I don't know if I would be in more pain than I am now. Maybe that's the only thing that could have put me in more pain, was to eat a loaded jalapeno Whopper. But why the NBA would drag the series out, would extend the series for the Burger King jalapeno Whopper is beyond me. More commercials for it, perhaps. Maybe I haven't been paying attention to the commercials because we're doing the show. And that's throughout the other three games. Maybe let's get producer Brandon Combs. Have you seen any commercials for the Burger King loaded jalapeno Whopper? I haven't seen a damn thing, but it's got crispy jalapenos, pickled jalapenos, and a jalapeno sauce. That is a nightmare on a bun. You are asking to be admitted into the hospital if you eat that.
5: Yeah, I mean, I wouldn't touch it. I'm not a big, you know, guy who likes a lot of spicy stuff. I mean, you know, we had a caller just now who Allison, who was pretty spicy with her mouth. And I was interested. I was really interested to know what the thing with the jalapeno burger, because I looked up to see if there's a deal. I know it's the official burger of the finals, but there's no deal if the Spurs score so many points, or if the Knicks score so many points, or if the over hits, you get a free burger. There's no deal. They're not going to sell more of these burgers because, first of all, I don't know who's buying these things, but you need to stop. Whoever's keeping these things in stock for Burger King, Stop.
1: Yeah, you have a problem. You have a problem. You have a, you're a masochist. But so, by the way, okay, so the official sandwich of the NBA Finals is the loaded jalapeno Whopper, or it's just Burger King?
5: No, it's the Burger King loaded jalapeno Whopper. It's just a quick Google search is where I found it. It was the jalapeno burger is the ultimate game day bite for the NBA Finals.
1: How much money did Burger King spend on that to be the official sandwich of the NBA Finals?
5: Yeah, I don't know.
1: Who does that?
5: Yeah.
1: With that kind of burger. That's I don't know, man. I like some spicy stuff. That's a niche market. Three different things of jalapenos on a burger?
5: Yeah. Sounds like death on a bun.
1: Well, Alice, I think that was a half satirical phone call than anything else, and it would have been funny if she didn't curse twice in the span of 5 seconds and we could have let it air on the radio. But Allison's theory is that the series is going to extend as long as possible so that Burger King's jalapeno loaded Whopper gets as much play as possible. That's funny. I got to admit. All right. Second half has started. 76-49 Spurs. Let's get to another call here. 310-840-4910. Derek is next up in Colorado on BetMGM tonight. Derek's on line one. What's up, Derek?
6: Hey, how you doing, Pat? So, I'm sorry, man. But I think I know why the refs are giving it to the Knicks, and you know, I think it's because the refs for the NBA in particular are just major divas, and I think they're making it a personal mission to like coach like Palazzo,

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1: All right, welcome on back. BetMGM Tonight, Westwood One Sports. I'm Pat Boyle. Last chance to get aboard the phones. You could call, you could text 310-840-4910. Got Linnell Willingham and Josh Graham coming up. Westwood One Sports Night at the top of the hour. Make sure you keep it tuned here. They'll have all your post-game analysis and instant reaction to whenever this game actually freaking finishes. But, look, yeah, I'm the idiot today. That guaranteed, personal guarantee that the Knicks would win this game. They have trailed by as many as 29. Here's the thing. We still got 30 seconds left to go in the third quarter. They got it down to 15. They're giving me hope. They've cut the deficit in half. They're still down 15. There is still a lot of work to do. The one good thing is whatever voodoo magic the Spurs had working in the first half where they could not miss a shot, they can't make a three right now. Jordan Clarkson, get the hell... I don't want to see him ever again. Jordan Clarkson cannot be playing another second in this game. He is absolutely horrendous. He is horrible. Get his ass off the floor. He's been a basketball terrorist this entire quarter. Can't catch the ball, can't pass the ball, can't do anything. He's in there for one reason, to score points. He's horrible. Horrible. And here's the crazy thing. Yeah, I'm holding on to any little last glimpse of hope that I have. It's a 15-point game going into the fourth quarter. They were down by 29. The Knicks have had plenty of chances to get this to like 10. Brunson throwing the ball right into a double team. Jordan Clarkson can't catch. Jordan Clarkson can't pass. They can't grab rebounds. They've given the Spurs like three second and third chance opportunities here in just the last 5 minutes. Like, the Spurs are trying to offer it to the Knicks. They're trying to offer it to them. And so the Spurs look like a completely different team there in that third quarter, or at least the last 8 minutes of that third quarter, than they did in the first half. The Knicks just outscored them 26-14 in the third. They do that again in the fourth, and they lose by three. They've got to outscore the Spurs by 15 points here. Again, did the Knicks use their one miracle in this postseason? Maybe. Erased a 22-point deficit with under 8 minutes to go in the fourth quarter in game one of the Eastern Conference Finals. Do we see another miracle here? Probably not. Am I going to have to come on the air tomorrow and say, yep, I was the jackass, I guaranteed the win, and they were getting their asses kicked, they got blown out for the majority of the game. Maybe they make it close, maybe they get it under 10, but I'll be here. Don't you worry. I'll be here tomorrow, 6 p.m. Eastern. Not a problem. I will be here. I will be in Spain come Sunday night, but I will be here tomorrow and Friday. By the way, the one good piece of news, we did go 4-for-4 tonight and Let's Go Streaking. Hell yeah. It's our segment we do in the first hour of the show every day. We go around the crew. Everybody picks one batter to get a hit, and we went 4-for-4. Brad just got a knock with Tyler Soderstrom in the A's-Brewers game. Combs took Hunter Goodman for the Rockies. He got a hit. I had PCA, Pete Crow Armstrong. He got a hit. And Monty had Nick Kurtz, and he got a hit. So we did go 4-for-4, and that is the second time this week that I believe we've done that. So the boys have gotten hot again tonight. So there you go. That's the one good piece of news. And Brad is now up to 8 in a row. So he's more than halfway to our video producer, Monty, Michael Montgomery's record streak, which was 14 in a row. 14 straight correct picks of a player, of a batter to get a hit. Brad's at 8. Me and Combs are at 2. Monty just started a fresh streak. All right, so there's a piece of good news to depart you with. But again, the fourth quarter hasn't even begun, and it's time for us to say goodbye and pass things over to Josh Graham and Linnell Willingham here. Knicks are down 15. Hopefully I'm talking tomorrow at 6 p.m. Eastern with a miracle, one of the greatest comebacks ever. Other than that, though, it's going to be 2-2, going to a Game 5 in San Antonio on Saturday night. We'll talk all about it tomorrow. We'll have a jam-packed show no matter what happens, so I can't wait to talk to you guys then. We'll have the first day of the World Cup in progress. We'll have the first game of the World Cup done, Mexico and South Africa. So, everybody, all the soccer fans out there, enjoy it. Long tournament begins tomorrow. Go Team USA. Until then, we'll see you tomorrow at 6 p.m. Eastern. For everybody on the show, thanks to our guest, Gabe Ramirez. Thanks to my co-host, Brad Evans. Brad is off the rest of the week, so it'll be me and Kate Constable the next 2 days. Thanks to producer Brandon Combs. Thanks to VP Monty. Thanks to Zach Kroll, Chloe Pratt, Max Sheedy, and everybody else. I'm Pat Boyle. Let's go Knicks. Let's see if we get a miracle. See you tomorrow at 6 p.m. Eastern.
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0: Jeremy Sohan's never seeing the I forgot the Knicks had Jeremy Sohan. I was like, oh my God, I forgot. This guy was on the Spurs earlier in the year. He played 3 minutes. Here's the thing. Again, Tibbs does lose that game because he doesn't go 12 deep. But this is what I will say about Mike Brown. Jordan Clarkson was on the floor for 5 minutes. It was 5 minutes too many. He was terrible. The Knicks actually probably could have made this comeback a lot quicker. Jordan Clarkson, 5 minutes of just waste, a waste product on the floor. Deuce McBride, who I love, Deuce, every time he shoots a three, I mean, he shot four of them and he missed all four. He did absolutely nothing. So, Landry Shamet played 21 minutes. And yes, he's been a spark plug at times. It was the move to Alvarado. There was a couple of chess pieces Mike Brown made, and he got his pieces knocked right off the board. It was when he went to Alvarado, that's when things really started to kick into high gear and change here for the Knicks. Let's get to some more texts. 808 number, Joseph from Hawaii. Wow. We got a Hawaiian checking in. So it's like noon right now. It's basically high noon. Maybe Joseph's on his lunch break, and he texts in, Spurs collapse, terrible coaching, and mental meltdown for Fox. Yeah, I think that's you want to make it as short in summation as possible, Kate. I think that's it. De'Aaron Fox, who's the veteran on this team, was god awful in the second half. Numerous turnovers, terrible shot selection, and yeah, terrible coaching. Mitch Johnson just failing to make adjustments.
1: And this is there's been other instances, but the ones that stand out the most of the coaching issues with Mitch Johnson. And again, he's a young coach and he's got his team in his second, this is his first, correct me if I'm wrong, Pat, but is this his first full season as Spurs head coach? Last year, he was the interim head coach for Pop. And so this is the first time this is his team and he's gotten his team to the finals. So you got to give the guy credit for that. But he also had that blunder in game two where when Wemby threw the ball off Castle's back, like Mitch Johnson could have called a timeout and settled his young team before Wemby, the ball left Wemby's hands. That was something. And it's all hindsight. It's all 2020. There's reasons for allowing Wemby to just push the ball and try and get up court in that play. But there have been a couple different coaching blunders that you can point to for Mitch Johnson. So yeah, Joseph from Hawaii, I think you're spot on there. Coaching had some question marks. And then Fox, we discussed in that first segment, all the meltdowns throughout the game for De'Aaron Fox.
0: Yeah. Mitch Johnson technically was the interim head coach last year. It's a good point. Pop member had that stroke like right in the first 2 weeks of the season. And so Mitch Johnson ended up coaching and has on his ledger 77 games from last year. I think that was, I guess at the moment, it was a surprise.
1: We could say this is his second year. Yeah. I mean, that's 77 games. That's the full season, basically.
0: Yeah. And in the moment, I guess it was a surprise that Pop's going to step aside. I think that people in the Spurs organization probably knew that was not a long time away from happening. And so I think he was kind of handpicked. It was just a matter of when, not if. So yeah, first actual season as head coach. But again, this is his second year. If we are, being real about it. More text, 240 number, text in Adrian from Maryland. Hey, Pat and Kate, great game, but I think it was more of a Spurs collapse because the Knicks really didn't start the fourth on fire. The Spurs scored 30 points in the second half, which is crazy. And OG is no doubt MVP. He's been the most consistent in this series. That's another good argument to have, Kate, is it Brunson no matter what happens in game five and a potential game six? Or does OG Anunoby actually have a legit shot to win finals MVP? I think he does. We can get into more detail of it later, but I'll keep it short here. And I'll say OG Anunoby absolutely has a very, I wouldn't even say small. He's got a very decent chance of winning finals MVP if he has another game like he did last night.
1: I think he needs one more big game out of him. And maybe one more game is all we get in this series. But looking at the plays that he made in last night's game, not only the final tip back, but the block on Fox. And then there were several others. So yes, OG has a case for MVP. But if you look at the totality of the four games so far, Cat was great in those first two. His MVP candidacy is totally out the window after the last two games. But Brunson's been the steady hand throughout. So Brunson would still have to be my front runner. I think you'd agree on that too, is that right now Brunson is the front runner. OG, yes. How he played in game four and those big time plays and the big time moments, that those are MVP worthy plays. And I think if the Spurs win that game, the series completely shifts

0: I think it was Cooley. Chris Cooley.
1: Yeah. Yeah, we can get a better tight end than that. I would say probably, I would say Portis and put him at flex.
0: Now we get, you said we get one respin?
1: We do. You get one respin on offense and one respin on defense.
0: I guess we should, man. My vote would be just like take Clinton Portis.
1: Yeah.
2: Yep, I'm right there with you. Save
1: I agree.
2: The respin for something terrible.
0: Okay. Saints from 99 to 05.
1: Oh.
0: Deuce McAllister looks tasty.
1: Yeah, also Ricky Williams.
0: Ricky Williams.
1: Oof.
0: Oh, they had no receivers.
1: Joe Horn.
0: Oh, Joe Horn.
1: Yeah, I don't know about that. They have a tight end.
0: Boo Williams. I forgot Boo. Like, there are certain names you just forget existed until you see them again.
1: Yeah. I almost think that this is where we use our respin. I mean, unless you're going to go with another running back here at the flex position.
0: Well, what was Deuce? Deuce's numbers were good. Monty keeps circling Joe Horn's numbers. 1,400 receiving yards and 11 touchdowns. Deuce McAllister had 1,600 yards.
1: Yeah.
0: And 8 touchdowns.
1: 69
0: receiving yards.
1: 69 catches. 500 receiving yards. Yeah, that's a good year, too.
2: 1,600 isn't terrible.
1: No, and 8 touchdowns.
2: But what, we only need 2 more spots to fill on offense after this, so.
1: Yeah.
0: Why? Yeah, so if we use our spin now, we can't use it again.
2: Yeah.
1: I say since we still have the flex, you probably use it. You don't use the respin here. You save that when you don't have a flex. So if we get somebody, like if we use it as a flex now with Deuce McAllister, right, and then in the next spin we get like the Cleveland Browns 2020 to 2024, we're stuck with one of their wide receivers or tight ends. So
2: yeah.
0: All right. I'm in. Take Deuce in the flex.
1: Monty, Deuce, flex. All right.
0: That's a good point. Chiefs from 2011 to 2015.
1: God.
0: I'd take Deuce McAllister again.
1: That's Dexter McCluster.
0: Is that somebody else?
1: Dexter
0: McClutherness.
1: I mean, Kelsey, right? I guess.
0: Yeah, I mean, that's early Kelsey.
1: Yeah. Do we want to respin here?
0: His best season was only 875 and 5 touchdowns.
1: Yeah, who was their wide receiver? I guess Dwayne Bowe.
0: Yeah, that's not that good. I would respin.
1: Yeah, let's use it.
0: All right, respin it, Monty. Vikings 2021-25.
1: JJ. Jettas.
0: Yep. Easy. Yep, 1,800 yards and 8 touchdowns.
1: Mm-hmm.
0: Done.
1: Don't even
2: have
1: to look
2: at anything else. Good thing we didn't pick JJ before.
1: Yeah.
0: All right, we're stuck with the tight end of the Colts from 2011 to 2015. Notre Dame. I probably have one of 4 Notre Dame tight ends here.
1: Probably looking at, Kobe Fleener.
0: Kobe Fleener. And that's no, those aren't the great of numbers.
1: There goes 20-0.
0: Yeah.
2: Not going to lie, I'm not super familiar with Kobe Fleener's play back in the day.
1: Kobe Fleener's not,
0: no.
1: Com-
0: All right.
1: not very... Kobe Fleener doesn't know who
0: on
1: Kobe
0: the,
1: Fleener
0: on
1: was.
0: On to defense, Dolphins from 99 to 05.
1: Jason Taylor. Edge.
0: Yep.
1: I mean, they did have twice. Linebackers, too, on that team. Seau was on that team. Zach Thomas was on that team. Yeah.
0: Yeah, but that's prime Jason Taylor.
1: Yeah. But, I mean, the edge rusher, though, you know how many edge rushers there are throughout the... I mean, you can get another edge rusher. Linebackers, I mean, probably a lot of those, too. Would they have a defensive tackle on that team?
0: We are a little short on time.
1: Daryl Gardner? We can continue this in the next segment if you want to take a break and finish
0: it
1: after.
0: My vote's for Jason Taylor.
1: All right, let's go Jason Taylor.